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3: If you target anyone with verbal, online or physical abuse because of their religion, race, sexual orientation, disability or transgender identity,
4: I'd like to speak to you about a recent incident.
3: You may be committing a hate crime. It's not just offensive, it's an offence.
5: From Feature Story News in Washington, I'm Nick Harper with the Week in Review. This week was again dominated by the US-Iran conflict and talk of a possible deal. Earlier in the week, the US and Iran exchanged two nights of strikes, and at one point US President Donald Trump promised to hit the country very hard before taking over Karg Island, the home of Iran's strategic oil facilities off the coast of the country. Ever since Mitch McCann sent this report.
6: Hours after the US completed a second round of strikes against Iranian military targets near the Strait of Hormuz, President Trump suggested that the attacks may only be getting started. He wrote on his Truth Social platform on Thursday, "The United States will be hitting Iran very hard tonight." He added that at some point in the not-too-distant future, the United States would take Karg Island and other oil infrastructure sites. Karg Island is a small coral island off the coast of Iran that handles the majority of the country's crude oil exports. Mr. Trump is frustrated at not being able to reach an agreement with Iran, despite suggesting multiple times that a deal was very close to being signed.
5: Meanwhile, the continued flare-up in hostilities worried US lawmakers and was at odds with the White House's message, as Washington correspondent Simon Marks reports.
7: He sent that message over the last few hours via, according to an interview he gave to Fox News, 49 separate Tomahawk missile strikes. That's a very, very significant piece of military action to be taking when you're simultaneously saying to Congress the war's over and hostilities haven't really occurred since April the 7th when the ceasefire initially came into force.
5: Meanwhile, three Indian sailors were killed this week in a US military strike in the Gulf of Oman. Their families are demanding an investigation. The oil tanker on which they were travelling was hit for allegedly not following the US's military orders. Epicent's Ishan Garg sent this report from New Delhi.
8: Father of an Indian sailor who was on the MT Sotobelo says he wants the government to investigate the circumstances that led to the death of three Indian crew members. US Central Command confirmed on Wednesday that it carried out precision strikes on the vessel's engine room after the ship allegedly failed to follow US military's orders, while Washington's blockade of the Strait of Hormuz continues. The Indian government says it has lodged a strong protest with the US and called for an end to hostilities in the Gulf region.
5: Elon Musk this week became the world's first trillionaire after his company SpaceX went public on the Nasdaq exchange in New York City on Friday. The share price skyrocketed on the first day of trading. However, questions remain about whether the company is overvalued, especially amid warnings from SpaceX itself that it may never be profitable. For now, Musk remains a trillionaire on paper, as his worth is largely determined by the share price of SpaceX and Tesla. From Bureaus Worldwide, this is FSN. This week, the FIFA World Cup kicked off with the opening match in Mexico City. It's the largest ever football tournament, with a record 48 teams taking part across three host nations, Mexico, Canada and the United States. Security was tight ahead of the opening game amid problems over entry visas and thousands of unsold tickets due to high prices. Ever since Tony Waterman was in Mexico City with the fans.
9: Those ticket prices ranging, most of them from hundreds of dollars into the thousands of dollars per ticket.
4: really puts this World Cup out of reach for the average soccer fan. I was talking to a couple just yesterday who said they spent $7,000 on two tickets to today's opening match between Mexico and South Africa. And those are tickets that are in the nosebleed section of this stadium here in Mexico City. So that is very expensive for a lot of people. But as you mentioned, the FIFA president really defending this ticketing strategy, saying that it's a reflection of the demand for the World Cup.
5: This week, renowned British artist David Hockney passed away at the age of 88. He was best known for his paintings of swimming pools, including one titled Portrait of Two Figures. It sold for over $90 million and held the world record price for a living artist. FSN's Laura Bentley sent this report from London.
9: Hockney's work has been long admired throughout the 20th and 21st centuries since he made his name in the art world in the 1960s. A statement from Hockney's representatives said he passed away peacefully at home on the 11th of June, just 1 month before his 89th birthday. The director of London's Tate Britain Arts Gallery described Hockney as an immensely important figure and an endlessly inventive artist with a unique vision of the world.
5: And that's the Week in Review. That's Feature Story News, Nick Harper reporting. From Feature Story News in Washington, I'm Nick Harper with the Week in Review.

0: My name is George Floyd, and this is the story of me. I came into this world on October 14th, 1973. I grew up in Houston, Texas, surrounded by my loved ones, and had dreams of making a positive impact on my community. As a young man, I faced personal struggles but remained resilient. I worked hard to support myself and my family, striving to provide a better future for my children. I had a passion for basketball and was known for my friendly and charismatic personality. Tragically, on May 25th, 2020, my life was cut short in a heartbreaking incident that shocked the world. It began when police officers in Minneapolis, Minnesota, responded to a call regarding a counterfeit note. During my arrest, one officer, Derek Chauvin, knelt on my neck for approximately 9 minutes, despite my plea for help and my inability to breathe. The incident was captured on video, luckily, which later circulated widely, revealing the brutality of my encounter. Police officer Chauvin was sentenced to 22 years in prison for what he did to me. My death served as a catalyst for a global movement against police brutality and systemic racism, demanding justice and reforms within law enforcement institutions. My memory continues to inspire countless individuals to fight against systemic racism and advocate for justice and equality. My name is now synonymous with the pursuit of meaningful change, as people come together to ensure that no one else goes through what I went through. Follow for more videos just like this.
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Remember what you must do when they undervalue you, when they think your softness is your weakness, when they treat your kindness like it is their advantage. You awaken every dragon, every wolf, every monster that sleeps inside you, and you remind them what hell looks like when it wears the skin of a gentle human. A prayer to hinder the enemy from approaching you. Heavenly Father, I come before you in the name of Jesus, recognizing that you are my protector and deliverer. I acknowledge that I have enemies who seek to harm me, but I know that you are greater than any adversary I may face. I ask for your divine intervention and protection from those who seek to do me harm. Lord, I pray that you would surround me with your hedge of protection, like you did for Job, keeping me safe from the attacks of the enemy. Guard my mind, my heart, and my physical well-being from any evil intent that may be directed towards me. I declare that no weapon formed against me shall prosper, and every tongue that rises against me in judgment shall be condemned. Father, I ask that you would hinder the plans and schemes of my enemies, disrupt their strategies and confound their purposes. Let confusion come upon them, causing them to turn away from me and to be unable to approach or harm me. By the authority I have in Jesus Christ, I rebuke every spirit of darkness and every demonic force that seeks to come against me. I declare that they have no power or authority over me because I am covered by the blood of Jesus. Lord, I also pray for those who may harbor ill intentions towards me. Soften their hearts, open their eyes to the truth, and lead them to repentance. May your love and forgiveness transform their hearts and turn them away from their wicked ways. Help me, Lord, to walk in wisdom and discernment. Guide my steps and lead me on paths of righteousness. Grant me discernment to recognize any potential danger or harmful influence that may come my way. Give me the strength to stand firm in my faith and resist the attacks of the enemy. I thank you, Lord, for your faithfulness and protection. I trust in your unfailing love and know that you are always with me. In Jesus' name I pray. Amen.

0: Hold on. Let me see now. On a Tuesday night, you've got Holby City, EastEnders, Midsummer Murders, or the Caribbean Renaissance.
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0: The Caribbean Renaissance is long established as the number one Tuesday night out anywhere in London. 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Played by top DJs on weekly rotation from 10 p.m. till late at Porky's, Sternold Avenue, Streatham, SW2, 4PA. And admission is still totally free of charge. 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So tell me, why wait for the weekend when you could get revival every Tuesday night at Porky's?
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3: 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Also, me have my Lico Ladies in Mind segment where we just woo the ladies worldwide. You know the way there? All right, cool. 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

0: 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Let me see now. On a Tuesday night, you've got Holby City, EastEnders, Midsummer Murders, or the Caribbean Renaissance.
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1: From Feature Story News in Washington, I'm Nick Harper with the Week in Review. This week was again dominated by the US-Iran conflict and talk of a possible deal. Earlier in the week, the US and Iran exchanged two nights of strikes. And at one point, US President Donald Trump promised to hit the country very hard before taking over Karg Island, the home of Iran's strategic oil facilities off the coast of the country. Ever since Mitch McCann sent this report.
2: Hours after the US completed a second round of strikes against Iranian military targets near the Strait of Hormuz, President Trump suggested that the attacks may only be getting started. He wrote on his Truth Social platform on Thursday, "The United States will be hitting Iran very hard tonight." He added that at some point in the not-too-distant future, the United States would take Karg Island and other oil infrastructure sites. Karg Island is a small coral island off the coast of Iran that handles the majority of the country's crude oil exports. Mr. Trump is frustrated at not being able to reach an agreement with Iran, despite suggesting multiple times that a deal was very close to being signed.
1: Meanwhile, the continued flare-up in hostilities worried US lawmakers and was at odds with the White House's message, as Washington correspondent Simon Marks reports.
3: He sent that message over the last few hours via, according to an interview he gave to Fox News, 49 separate Tomahawk missile strikes. That's a very, very significant piece of military action to be taking when you're simultaneously saying to Congress the war's over and hostilities haven't really occurred since April the 7th when the ceasefire initially came into force.
1: Meanwhile, three Indian sailors were killed this week in a US military strike in the Gulf of Oman. Their families are demanding an investigation. The oil tanker on which they were travelling was hit for allegedly not following the US's military orders. FSN's Ishan Garg sent this report from New Delhi.
4: Father of an Indian sailor who was on the MT Setebello says he wants the government to investigate the circumstances that led to the death of three Indian crew members. US Central Command confirmed on Wednesday that it carried out precision strikes on the vessel's engine room after the ship allegedly failed to follow US military's orders, while Washington's blockade of the Strait of Hormuz continues. The Indian government says it has lodged a strong protest with the US and called for an end to hostilities in the Gulf region.
1: Elon Musk this week became the world's first trillionaire after his company SpaceX went public on the Nasdaq exchange in New York City on Friday. The share price skyrocketed on the first day of trading. However, questions remain about whether the company is overvalued, especially amid warnings from SpaceX itself that it may never be profitable. For now, Musk remains a trillionaire on paper, as his worth is largely determined by the share price of SpaceX and Tesla. From Bureaus Worldwide, this is FSN. This week, the FIFA World Cup kicked off with the opening match in Mexico City. It's the largest ever football tournament, with a record 48 teams taking part across three host nations, Mexico, Canada, and the United States. Security was tight ahead of the opening game amid problems over entry visas and thousands of unsold tickets due to high prices. Ever since Tony Waterman was in Mexico City with the fans.
5: Those ticket prices ranging, most of them from hundreds of dollars into the thousands of dollars per ticket, really puts this World Cup out of reach for the average soccer fan. I was talking to a couple just yesterday who said they spent $7,000 on two tickets to today's opening match between Mexico and South Africa. And those are tickets that are in the nosebleed section of this stadium here in Mexico City. So that is very expensive for a lot of people. But as you mentioned, the FIFA president really defending this ticketing strategy, saying that it's a reflection of the demand for the World Cup.
1: This week, renowned British artist David Hockney passed away at the age of 88. He was best known for his paintings of swimming pools, including one titled Portrait of Two Figures. It sold for over $90 million and held the world record price for a living artist. FSN's Laura Bentley sent this report from London.
6: Hockney's work has been long admired throughout the 20th and 21st centuries since he made his name in the art world in the 1960s. A statement from Hockney's representatives said he passed away peacefully at home on the 11th of June, just 1 month before his 89th birthday. The director of London's Tate Britain Arts Gallery described Hockney as an immensely important figure and an endlessly inventive artist with a unique vision of the world.
1: And that's the Week in Review. That's Feature Story News, Nick Harper reporting. From Feature Story News in Washington, I'm Nick Harper with the Week in Review.

0: My name is George Floyd, and this is the story of me. I came into this world on October 14th, 1973. I grew up in Houston, Texas, surrounded by my loved ones, and had dreams of making a positive impact on my community. As a young man, I faced personal struggles but remained resilient. I worked hard to support myself and my family, striving to provide a better future for my children. I had a passion for basketball and was known for my friendly and charismatic personality. Tragically, on May 25th, 2020, my life was cut short in a heartbreaking incident that shocked the world. It began when police officers in Minneapolis, Minnesota, responded to a call regarding a counterfeit note. During my arrest, one officer, Derek Chauvin, knelt on my neck for approximately 9 minutes, despite my plea for help and my inability to breathe. The incident was captured on video, luckily, which later circulated widely, revealing the brutality of my encounter. Police officer Chauvin was sentenced to 22 years in prison for what he did to me. My death served as a catalyst for a global movement against police brutality and systemic racism, demanding justice and reforms within law enforcement institutions. My memory continues to inspire countless individuals to fight against systemic racism and advocate for justice and equality. My name is now synonymous with the pursuit of meaningful change, as people come together to ensure that no one else goes through what I went through. Follow for more videos just like this.
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Remember what you must do when they undervalue you, when they think your softness is your weakness, when they treat your kindness like it is their advantage. You awaken every dragon, every wolf, every monster that sleeps inside you, and you remind them what hell looks like when it wears the skin of a gentle human. A prayer to hinder the enemy from approaching you. Heavenly Father, I come before you in the name of Jesus, recognizing that you are my protector and deliverer. I acknowledge that I have enemies who seek to harm me, but I know that you are greater than any adversary I may face. I ask for your divine intervention and protection from those who seek to do me harm. Lord, I pray that you would surround me with your hedge of protection, like you did for Job, keeping me safe from the attacks of the enemy. Guard my mind, my heart, and my physical well-being from any evil intent that may be directed towards me. I declare that no weapon formed against me shall prosper, and every tongue that rises against me in judgment shall be condemned. Father, I ask that you would hinder the plans and schemes of my enemies, disrupt their strategies and confound their purposes. Let confusion come upon them, causing them to turn away from me and to be unable to approach or harm me. By the authority I have in Jesus Christ, I rebuke every spirit of darkness and every demonic force that seeks to come against me. I declare that they have no power or authority over me because I am covered by the blood of Jesus. Lord, I also pray for those who may harbor ill intentions towards me. Soften their hearts, open their eyes to the truth, and lead them to repentance. May your love and forgiveness transform their hearts and turn them away from their wicked ways. Help me, Lord, to walk in wisdom and discernment. Guide my steps and lead me on paths of righteousness. Grant me discernment to recognize any potential danger or harmful influence that may come my way. Give me the strength to stand firm in my faith and resist the attacks of the enemy. I thank you, Lord, for your faithfulness and protection. I trust in your unfailing love and know that you are always with me. In Jesus' name I pray. Amen.

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But it begins, it dies, and it begins again. 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

0: gangster's paradise in Jamaica. A final warning to criminals, gangsters and thugs, your era of terror is finished. Under Prime Minister Andrew Holness and the Jamaica Labour Party government, we're dismantling your networks with unrelenting force. Surrender immediately or face arrest, imprisonment, and total collapse. Jamaica is reclaiming its future. You won't stop us. Choose peace now or perish in defeat. Why being a gangster in Jamaica is doomed. The JLP government's resolute leadership has made gang life futile and fatal. Active gangs have plummeted from over 350 in 2016 to fewer than 100 today. Through massive security investments, major firearm seizures, intelligence-led operations, and zones of special operations that reclaim communities. Criminals are hunted relentlessly, no safe havens, crippled arsenals, and zero tolerance for violence. Murders have dropped dramatically, over 40% in recent years, with Jamaica on track for its safest period in decades. Law-abiding citizens are empowered, gangs are fractured and fleeing. The JLP's commitment ensures a prosperous, peaceful Jamaica. Criminals are outmatched and heading for oblivion.
1: Your father, for what him does feel drowsy and lousy, you know? What you think caused this?
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0: A wise man once said, "Hate has four letters, but so does love. Enemies have seven letters, but so does friends. Lying has five letters, but so does truth. Cry has three letters, but so does joy. Negativity has 10 letters, but so does positivity. Life is two-sided. Choose the better side of it."
1: My name is Sam Hose. In 1899, I was falsely accused of assaulting a white woman in Georgia. A mob of white men tortured me in public, castrated me, and burned my body alive. They turned my death into a spectacle, cutting off my genitals and hanging me from a tree for the crowd to cheer. This gruesome act was meant to remind black people of their place in a racist society. My lynching was a brutal display of racial terror, a message that black lives were expendable. My story is a reminder of the violence that shaped America's dark history.
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2: One of my goals is to move to Jamaica before retirement age. Sometimes I will have conversations with friends and they will ask me, what are my goals? I will tell them I want to move to Jamaica successfully before retirement age. The feedback I would get, are you crazy? Why would you do that? The crime rate is crazy high there. One of my friends went down and got unalive. While I understand that crime is in the country, but at the same time crime is everywhere, why am I worrying about things out of my control? Why should I live in fear? Unfortunately, bad things happen all around the world all the time. I mean, if you are that worried about crime, why don't you go and create your own CCTV camera surveillance team for Jamaica and partner with the Jamaica Force and help them solve crime in the country? Like, maybe that would work. 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
2: From Feature Story News in Washington, I'm Nick Harper with the Week in Review. This week was again dominated by the US-Iran conflict and talk of a possible deal. Earlier in the week, the US and Iran exchanged two nights of strikes. And at one point, US President Donald Trump promised to hit the country very hard before taking over Karg Island, the home of Iran's strategic oil facilities off the coast of the country. Ever since Mitch McCann sent this report.
3: Hours after the U.S. completed a second round of strikes against Iranian military targets near the Strait of Hormuz, President Trump suggested that the attacks may only be getting started. He wrote on his Truth Social platform on Thursday, "The United States will be hitting Iran very hard tonight." He added that at some point in the not-too-distant future, the United States would take Karg Island and other oil infrastructure sites. Karg Island is a small coral island off the coast of Iran that handles the majority of the country's crude oil exports. Mr. Trump is frustrated at not being able to reach an agreement with Iran, despite suggesting multiple times that a deal was very close to being signed.
2: Meanwhile, the continued flare-up in hostilities worried U.S. lawmakers and was at odds with the White House's message, as Washington correspondent Simon Marks reports.
4: He sent that message over the last few hours via, according to an interview he gave to Fox News, 49 separate Tomahawk missile strikes. That's a very, very significant piece of military action to be taking when you're simultaneously saying to Congress the war's over and hostilities haven't really occurred since April the 7th when the ceasefire initially came into force.
2: Meanwhile, three Indian sailors were killed this week in a US military strike in the Gulf of Oman. Their families are demanding an investigation. The oil tanker on which they were travelling was hit for allegedly not following the US's military orders. Episode's Ishan Garg sent this report from New Delhi.
5: Father of an Indian sailor who was on the MT Sotobelo says he wants the government to investigate the circumstances that led to the death of three Indian crew members. U.S. Central Command confirmed on Wednesday that it carried out precision strikes on the vessel's engine room after the ship allegedly failed to follow U.S. military's orders, while Washington's blockade of the Strait of Hormuz continues. The Indian government says it has lodged a strong protest with the U.S. and called for an end to hostilities in the Gulf region.
2: Elon Musk this week became the world's first trillionaire after his company SpaceX went public on the Nasdaq exchange in New York City on Friday. The share price skyrocketed on the first day of trading. However, questions remain about whether the company is overvalued, especially amid warnings from SpaceX itself that it may never be profitable. For now, Musk remains a trillionaire on paper, as his worth is largely determined by the share price of SpaceX and Tesla. From Bureaus Worldwide, this is FSN. This week, the FIFA World Cup kicked off with the opening match in Mexico City. It's the largest ever football tournament, with a record 48 teams taking part across three host nations, Mexico, Canada, and the United States. Security was tight ahead of the opening game amid problems over entry visas and thousands of unsold tickets due to high prices. Ever since Tony Waterman was in Mexico City with the fans.
6: Those ticket prices ranging, most of them from hundreds of dollars into the thousands of dollars per ticket, really puts this World Cup out of reach for the average soccer fan. I was talking to a couple just yesterday who said they spent $7,000 on two tickets to today's opening match between Mexico and South Africa. And those are tickets that are in the nosebleed section of this stadium here in Mexico City. So that is very expensive for a lot of people. But as you mentioned, the FIFA president really defending this ticketing strategy, saying that it's a reflection of the demand for the World Cup.
2: This week, renowned British artist David Hockney passed away at the age of 88. He was best known for his paintings of swimming pools, including one titled Portrait of Two Figures. It sold for over $90 million and held the world record price for a living artist. FSN's Laura Bentley sent this report from London.
7: Hockney's work has been long admired throughout the 20th and 21st centuries since he made his name in the art world in the 1960s. A statement from Hockney's representatives said he passed away peacefully at home on the 11th of June, just 1 month before his 89th birthday. The director of London's Tate Britain Arts Gallery described Hockney as an immensely important figure and an endlessly inventive artist with a unique vision of the world.
2: And that's the Week in Review. That's Feature Story News, Nick Harper reporting. From Feature Story News in Washington, I'm Nick Harper with the Week in Review.

0: My name is George Floyd, and this is the story of me. I came into this world on October 14th, 1973. I grew up in Houston, Texas, surrounded by my loved ones, and had dreams of making a positive impact on my community. As a young man, I faced personal struggles but remained resilient. I worked hard to support myself and my family, striving to provide a better future for my children. I had a passion for basketball and was known for my friendly and charismatic personality. Tragically, on May 25th, 2020, my life was cut short in a heartbreaking incident that shocked the world. It began when police officers in Minneapolis, Minnesota, responded to a call regarding a counterfeit note. During my arrest, one officer, Derek Chauvin, knelt on my neck for approximately 9 minutes, despite my plea for help and my inability to breathe. The incident was captured on video, luckily, which later circulated widely, revealing the brutality of my encounter. Police officer Chauvin was sentenced to 22 years in prison for what he did to me. My death served as a catalyst for a global movement against police brutality and systemic racism, demanding justice and reforms within law enforcement institutions. My memory continues to inspire countless individuals to fight against systemic racism and advocate for justice and equality. My name is now synonymous with the pursuit of meaningful change as people come together to ensure that no one else goes through what I went through. Follow for more
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2: Watch this, Paris. Woman standing up on our want to list. Here I am.

Remember what you must do when they undervalue you, when they think your softness is your weakness, when they treat your kindness like it is their advantage. You awaken every dragon, every wolf, every monster that sleeps inside you, and you remind them what hell looks like when it wears the skin of a gentle human. A prayer to hinder the enemy from approaching you. Heavenly Father, I come before you in the name of Jesus, recognizing that you are my protector and deliverer. I acknowledge that I have enemies who seek to harm me, but I know that you are greater than any adversary I may face. I ask for your divine intervention and protection from those who seek to do me harm. Lord, I pray that you would surround me with your hedge of protection, like you did for Job, keeping me safe from the attacks of the enemy. Guard my mind, my heart, and my physical well-being from any evil intent that may be directed towards me. I declare that no weapon formed against me shall prosper, and every tongue that rises against me in judgment shall be condemned. Father, I ask that you would hinder the plans and schemes of my enemies, disrupt their strategies and confound their purposes. Let confusion come upon them, causing them to turn away from me and to be unable to approach or harm me. By the authority I have in Jesus Christ, I rebuke every spirit of darkness and every demonic force that seeks to come against me. I declare that they have no power or authority over me because I am covered by the blood of Jesus. Lord, I also pray for those who may harbor ill intentions towards me. Soften their hearts, open their eyes to the truth, and lead them to repentance. May your love and forgiveness transform their hearts and turn them away from their wicked ways. Help me, Lord, to walk in wisdom and discernment. Guide my steps and lead me on paths of righteousness. Grant me discernment to recognize any potential danger or harmful influence that may come my way. Give me the strength to stand firm in my faith and resist the attacks of the enemy. I thank you, Lord, for your faithfulness and protection. I trust in your unfailing love and know that you are always with me. In Jesus' name I pray. Amen.

And always make sure that you have your own place. Make sure you have what someone you can call home. Do not move in with a woman. I never advise, even if you decide to move in with a woman, keep your own place. So you've always got somewhere to go back to. So before you start looking for one, make sure you got that. Make sure that you're debt free, whether it's, I know in America they always have college debt, you know, make sure that all your debts are paid off, that you don't owe no one anything, and that you don't need anything from anyone. So when it comes to it, you're not going to need a woman, you're just going to want one.

My name is George Floyd, and this is the story of me. I came into this world on October 14th, 1973. I grew up in Houston, Texas, surrounded by my loved ones, and had dreams of making a positive impact on my community. As a young man, I faced personal struggles but remained resilient. I worked hard to support myself and my family, striving to provide a better future for my children. I had a passion for basketball and was known for my friendly and charismatic personality. Tragically, on May 25th, 2020, my life was cut short in a heartbreaking incident that shocked the world. It began when police officers in Minneapolis, Minnesota, responded to a call regarding a counterfeit note. During my arrest, one officer, Derek Chauvin, knelt on my neck for approximately 9 minutes, despite my plea for help and my inability to breathe. The incident was captured on video, luckily, which later circulated widely, revealing the brutality of my encounter. Police officer Chauvin was sentenced to 22 years in prison for what he did to me. My death served as a catalyst for a global movement against police brutality and systemic racism, demanding justice and reforms within law enforcement institutions. My memory continues to inspire countless individuals to fight against systemic racism and advocate for justice and equality. My name is now synonymous with the pursuit of meaningful change, as people come together to ensure that no one else goes through what I went through. Follow for more videos just like this.

Was it the lack of an aspirin that caused your headache? Are you suffering from an aspirin deficiency? Aren't you treating the symptom instead of the cause? Your headache is not your problem. 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Deficiency in magnesium, maybe, or protein, I don't know. Drug companies don't make money when you're well. And the love of money is the root of all evil. Most diseases are deficiency diseases. You're low on a vitamin or a mineral or an oil. There are 16 vitamins, 60 minerals, and 3 oils your body needs every day.

0: 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On a Tuesday night, you've got Holby City, EastEnders, Midsummer Murders, or the Caribbean Renaissance.
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7: 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Also, me have my little ladies in mind segment where we just woo the ladies worldwide. You know the way there? All right, cool. So whatever you do, just keep it locked. 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To the world, we say reggae. Ina ya jegge.
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0: From Feature Story News in Washington, I'm Nick Harper with the Week in Review. This week was again dominated by the US-Iran conflict and talk of a possible deal. Earlier in the week, the US and Iran exchanged two nights of strikes, and at one point, US President Donald Trump promised to hit the country very hard before taking over Karg Island, the home of Iran's strategic oil facilities off the coast of the country. Ever since Mitch McCann sent this report.
1: Hours after the US completed a second round of strikes against Iranian military targets near the Strait of Hormuz, President Trump suggested that the attacks may only be getting started. He wrote on his Truth Social platform on Thursday, "The United States will be hitting Iran very hard tonight." He added that at some point in the not-too-distant future, the United States would take Karg Island and other oil infrastructure sites. Karg Island is a small coral island off the coast of Iran that handles the majority of the country's crude oil exports. Mr. Trump is frustrated at not being able to reach an agreement with Iran, despite suggesting multiple times that a deal was very close to being signed.
0: Meanwhile, the continued flare-up in hostilities worried US lawmakers and was at odds with the White House's message, as Washington correspondent Simon Marks reports.
2: He sent that message over the last few hours via, according to an interview he gave to Fox News, 49 separate Tomahawk missile strikes. That's a very, very significant piece of military action to be taking when you're simultaneously saying to Congress the war's over and hostilities haven't really occurred since April the 7th when the ceasefire initially came into force.
0: Meanwhile, three Indian sailors were killed this week in a US military strike in the Gulf of Oman. Their families are demanding an investigation. The oil tanker on which they were travelling was hit for allegedly not following the US's military orders. Ever since Ishan Garg sent this report from New Delhi.
3: Father of an Indian sailor who was on the MT Sotobelo says he wants the government to investigate the circumstances that led to the death of three Indian crew members. US Central Command confirmed on Wednesday that it carried out precision strikes on the vessel's engine room after the ship allegedly failed to follow US military's orders, while Washington's blockade of the Strait of Hormuz continues. The Indian government says it has lodged a strong protest with the US and called for an end to hostilities in the Gulf region.
0: Elon Musk this week became the world's first trillionaire after his company SpaceX went public on the Nasdaq exchange in New York City on Friday. The share price skyrocketed on the first day of trading. However, questions remain about whether the company is overvalued, especially amid warnings from SpaceX itself that it may never be profitable. For now, Musk remains a trillionaire on paper, as his worth is largely determined by the share price of SpaceX and Tesla. From Bureaus Worldwide, this is FSN. This week, the FIFA World Cup kicked off with the opening match in Mexico City. It's the largest ever football tournament, with a record 48 teams taking part across three host nations, Mexico, Canada, and the United States. Security was tight ahead of the opening game amid problems over entry visas and thousands of unsold tickets due to high prices. Ever since Tony Waterman was in Mexico City with the fans.
4: Those ticket prices ranging, most of them from hundreds of dollars into the thousands of dollars per ticket, really puts this World Cup out of reach for the average soccer fan. I was talking to a couple just yesterday who said they spent $7,000 on two tickets to today's opening match between Mexico and South Africa. And those are tickets that are in the nosebleed section of this stadium here in Mexico City. So that is very expensive for a lot of people. But as you mentioned, the FIFA president really defending this ticketing strategy, saying that it's a reflection of the demand for the World Cup.
0: This week, renowned British artist David Hockney passed away at the age of 88. He was best known for his paintings of swimming pools, including one titled Portrait of Two Figures. It sold for over $90 million and held the world record price for a living artist. FSN's Laura Bentley sent this report from London.
5: Hockney's work has been long admired throughout the 20th and 21st centuries since he made his name in the art world in the 1960s. A statement from Hockney's representatives said he passed away peacefully at home on the 11th of June, just 1 month before his 89th birthday. The director of London's Tate Britain Art Gallery described Hockney as an immensely important figure and an endlessly inventive artist with a unique vision of the world.
0: And that's The Week in Review. That's Feature Story News, Nick Harper reporting. From Feature Story News in Washington, I'm Nick Harper with the Week in Review. This week was again dominated.

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1: Remember what you must do when they undervalue you, when they think your softness is your weakness, when they treat your kindness like it is their advantage. You awaken every dragon, every wolf, every monster that sleeps inside you, and you remind them what hell looks like when it wears the skin of a gentle human.
2: So you just been home

0: prayer to hinder the enemy from approaching you. Heavenly Father, I come before you in the name of Jesus, recognizing that you are my protector and deliverer. I acknowledge that I have enemies who seek to harm me, but I know that you are greater than any adversary I may face. I ask for your divine intervention and protection from those who seek to do me harm. Lord, I pray that you would surround me with your hedge of protection, like you did for Job, keeping me safe from the attacks of the enemy. Guard my mind, my heart, and my physical well-being from any evil intent that may be directed towards me. I declare that no weapon formed against me shall prosper, and every tongue that rises against me in judgment shall be condemned. Father, I ask that you would hinder the plans and schemes of my enemies. Disrupt their strategies and confound their purposes. Let confusion come upon them, causing them to turn away from me and to be unable to approach or harm me. By the authority I have in Jesus Christ, I rebuke every spirit of darkness and every demonic force that seeks to come against me. I declare that they have no power or authority over me because I am covered by the blood of Jesus. Lord, I also pray for those who may harbor ill intentions towards me. Soften their hearts, open their eyes to the truth, and lead them to repentance. May your love and forgiveness transform their hearts and turn them away from their wicked ways. Help me, Lord, to walk in wisdom and discernment. Guide my steps and lead me on paths of righteousness. Grant me discernment to recognize any potential danger or harmful influence that may come my way. Give me the strength to stand firm in my faith and resist the attacks of the enemy. I thank you, Lord, for your faithfulness and protection. I trust in your unfailing love and know that you are always with me. In Jesus' name I pray. Amen.
1: My name is George Floyd, and this is the story of me. I came into this world on October 14, 1973. I grew up in Houston, Texas, surrounded by my loved ones, and had dreams of making a positive impact on my community. As a young man, I faced personal struggles but remained resilient. I worked hard to support myself and my family, striving to provide a better future for my children. I had a passion for basketball and was known for my friendly and charismatic personality. Tragically, on May 25th, 2020, my life was cut short in a heartbreaking incident that shocked the world. It began when police officers in Minneapolis, Minnesota, responded to a call regarding a counterfeit note. During my arrest, one officer, Derek Chauvin, knelt on my neck for approximately 9 minutes, despite my plea for help and my inability to breathe. The incident was captured on video, luckily, which later circulated widely, revealing the brutality of my encounter. Police officer Chauvin was sentenced to 22 years in prison for what he did to me. My death served as a catalyst for a global movement against police brutality and systemic racism, demanding justice and reforms within law enforcement institutions. My memory continues to inspire countless individuals to fight against systemic racism and advocate for justice and equality. My name is now synonymous with the pursuit of meaningful change, as people come together to ensure that no one else goes through what I went through. Follow for more videos just like this.

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0: 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Let me see now. On a Tuesday night, you've got Holby City, EastEnders, Midsummer Murders, or the Caribbean Renaissance.
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0: The Caribbean Renaissance is long established as the number one Tuesday night out anywhere in London. You could rave or just chill and mingle to the sweetest revival, lovers rock and rear grooves. Played by top DJs on weekly rotation from 10 p.m. till late at Porky's, Sternold Avenue, Streatham, SW2, 4PA. 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

0: From Feature Story News in Washington, I'm Nick Harper, with the Week in Review. This week was again dominated by the US-Iran conflict and talk of a possible deal. Earlier in the week, the US and Iran exchanged two nights of strikes, and at one point, US President Donald Trump promised to hit the country very hard before taking over Karg Island, the home of Iran's strategic oil facilities off the coast of the country. Ever since Mitch McCann sent this report.
1: Hours after the US completed a second round of strikes against Iranian military targets near the Strait of Hormuz, President Trump suggested that the attacks may only be getting started. He wrote on his Truth Social platform on Thursday, "The United States will be hitting Iran very hard tonight." He added that at some point in the not-too-distant future, the United States would take Karg Island and other oil infrastructure sites. Karg Island is a small coral island off the coast of Iran that handles the majority of the country's crude oil exports. Mr. Trump is frustrated at not being able to reach an agreement with Iran, despite suggesting multiple times that a deal was very close to being signed.
0: Meanwhile, the continued flare-up in hostilities worried US lawmakers and was at odds with the White House's message, as Washington correspondent Simon Marks reports.
2: He sent that message over the last few hours via, according to an interview he gave to Fox News, 49 separate Tomahawk missile strikes. That's a very, very significant piece of military action to be taking when you're simultaneously saying to Congress the war's over and hostilities haven't really occurred since April the 7th when the ceasefire initially came into force.
0: Meanwhile, three Indian sailors were killed this week in a US military strike in the Gulf of Oman. Their families are demanding an investigation. The oil tanker on which they were travelling was hit for allegedly not following the US's military orders. Ever since Ishan Garg sent this report from New Delhi.
3: Father of an Indian sailor who was on the MT Sotobelo says he wants the government to investigate the circumstances that led to the death of three Indian crew members. US Central Command confirmed on Wednesday that it carried out precision strikes on the vessel's engine room after the ship allegedly failed to follow US military's orders, while Washington's blockade of the Strait of Hormuz continues. The Indian government says it has lodged a strong protest with the US and called for an end to hostilities in the Gulf region.
0: Elon Musk this week became the world's first trillionaire after his company SpaceX went public on the Nasdaq exchange in New York City on Friday. The share price skyrocketed on the first day of trading. However, questions remain about whether the company is overvalued, especially amid warnings from SpaceX itself that it may never be profitable. For now, Musk remains a trillionaire on paper, as his worth is largely determined by the share price of SpaceX and Tesla. From Bureaus Worldwide, this is FSN. This week, the FIFA World Cup kicked off with the opening match in Mexico City. It's the largest ever football tournament, with a record 48 teams taking part across three host nations, Mexico, Canada, and the United States. Security was tight ahead of the opening game, amid problems over entry visas and thousands of unsold tickets due to high prices. Ever since Tony Waterman was in Mexico City with the fans.
4: Those ticket prices ranging, most of them from hundreds of dollars into the thousands of dollars per ticket, really puts this World Cup out of reach for the average soccer fan. I was talking to a couple just yesterday who said they spent $7,000 on two tickets to today's opening match between Mexico and South Africa. And those are tickets that are in the nosebleed section of this stadium here in Mexico City. So that is very expensive for a lot of people. But as you mentioned, the FIFA president really defending this ticketing strategy, saying that it's a reflection of the demand for the World Cup.
0: This week, renowned British artist David Hockney passed away at the age of 88. He was best known for his paintings of swimming pools, including one titled Portrait of Two Figures. It sold for over $90 million and held the world record price for a living artist. FSN's Laura Bentley sent this report from London.
5: Hockney's work has been long admired throughout the 20th and 21st centuries since he made his name in the art world in the 1960s. A statement from Hockney's representatives said he passed away peacefully at home on the 11th of June, just 1 month before his 89th birthday. The director of London's Tate Britain Arts Gallery described Hockney as an immensely important figure and an endlessly inventive artist with a unique vision of the world.
0: And that's the Week in Review. That's Feature Story News, Nick Harper reporting. From Feature Story News in Washington, I'm Nick Harper with the Week in Review. This week was again done.

Remember what you must do when they undervalue you, when they think your softness is your weakness, when they treat your kindness like it is their advantage. You awaken every dragon, every wolf, every monster that sleeps inside you, and you remind them what hell looks like when it wears the skin of a gentle human.

saying, I love you. Seriously, it's the most misused phrase on earth. It's a nice thing to say to someone, but tell me, do you mean it? A lot of people say it because it's convenient, but tell me, do you really mean it? A reporter asked an elderly couple, how did you manage to stay together for 65 years? The woman's reply blew me away. She said, we were born in a time when if something was broken, we would fix it, not just throw it away. Hearing her words made me pause for a second. No, more than just a second, because it made me realize that what most people call love today isn't love at all. It's possession. And not to be a cynic, but I feel most people in our generation just don't know the difference. So if you're confused, then stop saying I love you. Don't even fix your lips to make the sound. You want to know the difference between love and possession? Well, stay tuned as I break it down. Contrary to popular belief, true love is not blind. It has 20/20 vision. And a loving relationship is not 50/50 either. It is 100/100, a total commitment. It's not a trade or a balancing act. It is all chips on the table, your whole heart, and that's that. Do not fall into the trappings. Love says, I want you to be happy. Possession says, I want you to make me happy. Because possession is actually the opposite of love. Its other name is addiction. Love has an alias too. It goes by understanding and commitment. See, while possession says me, love says we. Possession is a cage, love is the sea. Possession wants to control, love wants to free. Possession wants to become, love wants to be. Possession keeps receipts to remember his good deeds. Love does not keep score, but remembers we are on the same team. Possession hardens the heart, love softens it. Possession picks a flower out of the ground, but love waters it. Possession wants to hide. Love is vulnerable and exposed. Possession sees the body. Love sees the soul. Love trusts the process. Possession controls the direction. Possession wants to win the argument. Love desires to win connection. Possession is filled with darkness. Love with sunlight. Possession says who's right. Love says what's right. Love is not sweaty palms or a pounding heart. No, it's more of a calm explosion. Possession destroys those who touch it. Love heals all who hold it. Possession is counterfeit. Love is the only truth. Possession fades away. Love is forever because it is absolute. But look, nothing is perfect. Even love needs to be fed. A daily dose of forgiveness, understanding, not just those empty words said. So are you willing to persevere through tough times and choose love every single day? Are you willing to fix things that are broken, not just throw them away? If you said yes, I promise your love will last a lifetime and every day will feel brand new.

0: prayer to hinder the enemy from approaching you. Heavenly Father, I come before you in the name of Jesus, recognizing that you are my protector and deliverer. I acknowledge that I have enemies who seek to harm me, but I know that you are greater than any adversary I may face. I ask for your divine intervention and protection from those who seek to do me harm. Lord, I pray that you would surround me with your hedge of protection, like you did for Job, keeping me safe from the attacks of the enemy. Guard my mind, my heart, and my physical well-being from any evil intent that may be directed towards me. I declare that no weapon formed against me shall prosper, and every tongue that rises against me in judgment shall be condemned. Father, I ask that you would hinder the plans and schemes of my enemies, disrupt their strategies and confound their purposes. Let confusion come upon them, causing them to turn away from me and to be unable to approach or harm me. By the authority I have in Jesus Christ, I rebuke every spirit of darkness and every demonic force that seeks to come against me. I declare that they have no power or authority over me because I am covered by the blood of Jesus. Lord, I also pray for those who may harbor ill intentions towards me. Soften their hearts, open their eyes to the truth, and lead them to repentance. May your love and forgiveness transform their hearts and turn them away from their wicked ways. Help me, Lord, to walk in wisdom and discernment. Guide my steps and lead me on paths of righteousness. Grant me discernment to recognize any potential danger or harmful influence that may come my way. Give me the strength to stand firm in my faith and resist the attacks of the enemy. I thank you, Lord, for your faithfulness and protection.
1: My name is George Floyd, and this is the story of me. I came into this world on October 14, 1973. I grew up in Houston, Texas, surrounded by my loved ones, and had dreams of making a positive impact on my community. As a young man, I faced personal struggles but remained resilient. I worked hard to support myself and my family, striving to provide a better future for my children. I had a passion for basketball and was known for my friendly and charismatic personality. Tragically, on May 25th, 2020, my life was cut short in a heartbreaking incident that shocked the world. It began when police officers in Minneapolis, Minnesota, responded to a call regarding a counterfeit note. During my arrest, one officer, Derek Chauvin, knelt on my neck for approximately 9 minutes, despite my plea for help and my inability to breathe. The incident was captured on video, luckily, which later circulated widely, revealing the brutality of my encounter. Police officer Chauvin was sentenced to 22 years in prison for what he did to me. My death served as a catalyst for a global movement against police brutality and systemic racism, demanding justice and reforms within law enforcement institutions. My memory continues to inspire countless individuals to fight against systemic racism and advocate for justice and equality. My name is now synonymous with the pursuit of meaningful change.

Heavenly Father, I just want to say thank you. 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Thank you for giving me another chance in life. Lord, I know I'm not perfect, but I would also like to thank you for never leaving my side. I ask that you continue to guide my path, because wherever you lead, I will follow. 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
1: Remember what you must do when they undervalue you, when they think your softness is your weakness, when they treat your kindness like it is their advantage. You awaken every dragon, every wolf, every monster that sleeps inside you, and you remind them what hell looks like when it wears the skin of a gentle human. A prayer to hinder the enemy from approaching you. Heavenly Father, I come before you in the name of Jesus, recognizing that you are my protector and deliverer. I acknowledge that I have enemies who seek to harm me, but I know that you are greater than any adversary I may face. I ask for your divine intervention and protection from those who seek to do me harm. Lord, I pray that you would surround me with your hedge of protection, like you did for Job, keeping me safe from the attacks of the enemy. Guard my mind, my heart, and my physical well-being from any evil intent that may be directed towards me. I declare that no weapon formed against me shall prosper, and every tongue that rises against me in judgment shall be condemned. Father, I ask that you would hinder the plans and schemes of my enemies, disrupt their strategies and confound their purposes. Let confusion come upon them, causing them to turn away from me and to be unable to approach or harm me. By the authority I have in Jesus Christ, I rebuke every spirit of darkness and every demonic force that seeks to come against me. I declare that they have no power or authority over me because I am covered by the blood of Jesus. Lord, I also pray for those who may harbor ill intentions towards me. Soften their hearts, open their eyes to the truth, and lead them to repentance. May your love and forgiveness transform their hearts and turn them away from their wicked ways. Help me, Lord, to walk in wisdom and discernment. Guide my steps and lead me on paths of righteousness. Grant me discernment to recognize any potential danger or harmful influence that may come my way. Give me the strength to stand firm in my faith and resist the attacks of the enemy. I thank you, Lord, for your faithfulness and protection. I trust in your unfailing love and know that you are always with me. In Jesus' name I pray. Amen.

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1: Ralph.

0: My name is George Floyd, and this is the story of me. I came into this world on October 14th, 1973. I grew up in Houston, Texas, surrounded by my loved ones, and had dreams of making a positive impact on my community. As a young man, I faced personal struggles but remained resilient. I worked hard to support myself and my family, striving to provide a better future for my children. I had a passion for basketball and was known for my friendly and charismatic personality. Tragically, on May 25th, 2020, my life was cut short in a heartbreaking incident that shocked the world. It began when police officers in Minneapolis, Minnesota, responded to a call regarding a counterfeit note. During my arrest, one officer, Derek Chauvin, knelt on my neck for approximately 9 minutes, despite my plea for help and my inability to breathe. The incident was captured on video, luckily, which later circulated widely, revealing the brutality of my encounter. Police officer Chauvin was sentenced to 22 years in prison for what he did to me. My death served as a catalyst for a global movement against police brutality and systemic racism, demanding justice and reforms within law enforcement institutions. My memory continues to inspire countless individuals to fight against systemic racism and advocate for justice and equality. My name is now synonymous with the pursuit of meaningful change, as people come together to ensure that no one else goes through what I went through. Follow for more videos just like this.
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0: 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It's Mike and T.
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8: 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I love it. I love it. I love it. 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I love it.
9: From Feature Story News in Washington, I'm Nick Harper with the Week in Review. This week was again dominated by the US-Iran conflict and talk of a possible deal. Earlier in the week, the US and Iran exchanged two nights of strikes, and at one point, US President Donald Trump promised to hit the country very hard before taking over Karg Island, the home of Iran's strategic oil facilities off the coast of the country. Ever since Mitch McCann sent this report.
10: Hours after the US completed a second round of strikes against Iranian military targets near the Strait of Hormuz, President Trump suggested that the attacks may only be getting started. He wrote on his Truth Social platform on Thursday, "The United States will be hitting Iran very hard tonight." He added that at some point in the not-too-distant future, the United States would take Karg Island and other oil infrastructure sites. Karg Island is a small coral island off the coast of Iran that handles the majority of the country's crude oil exports. Mr. Trump is frustrated at not being able to reach an agreement with Iran, despite suggesting multiple times that a deal was very close to being signed.
9: Meanwhile, the continued flare-up in hostilities worried US lawmakers and was at odds with the White House's message, as Washington correspondent Simon Marks reports.
11: He sent that message over the last few hours via, according to an interview he gave to Fox News, 49 separate Tomahawk missile strikes. That's a very, very significant piece of military action to be taking when you're simultaneously saying to Congress the war's over and hostilities haven't really occurred since April the 7th when the ceasefire initially came into force.
9: Meanwhile, three Indian sailors were killed this week in a US military strike in the Gulf of Oman. Their families are demanding an investigation. The oil tanker on which they were travelling was hit for allegedly not following the US's military orders. Ever since Ishan Garg sent this report from New Delhi.
12: Father of an Indian sailor who was on the MT Setebello says he wants the government to investigate the circumstances that led to the death of three Indian crew members. US Central Command confirmed on Wednesday that it carried out precision strikes on the vessel's engine room after the ship allegedly failed to follow US military's orders, while Washington's blockade of the Strait of Hormuz continues. The Indian government says it has lodged a strong protest with the US and called for an end to hostilities in the Gulf region.
9: Elon Musk this week became the world's first trillionaire after his company SpaceX went public on the Nasdaq exchange in New York City on Friday. The share price skyrocketed on the first day of trading. However, questions remain about whether the company is overvalued, especially amid warnings from SpaceX itself that it may never be profitable. For now, Musk remains a trillionaire on paper, as his worth is largely determined by the share price of SpaceX and Tesla. From Bureaus Worldwide, this is FSN. This week, the FIFA World Cup kicked off with the opening match in Mexico City. It's the largest ever football tournament, with a record 48 teams taking part across three host nations, Mexico, Canada, and the United States. Security was tight ahead of the opening game amid problems over entry visas and thousands of unsold tickets due to high prices. Ever since Tony Waterman was in Mexico City with the fans.
13: Those ticket prices ranging, most of them from hundreds of dollars into the thousands of dollars per ticket, really puts this World Cup out of reach for the average soccer fan. I was talking to a couple just yesterday who said they spent $7,000 on two tickets to today's opening match between Mexico and South Africa. And those are tickets that are in the nosebleed section of this stadium here in Mexico City. So that is very expensive for a lot of people. But as you mentioned, the FIFA president really defending this ticketing strategy, saying that it's a reflection of the demand for the World Cup.
9: This week, renowned British artist David Hockney passed away at the age of 88. He was best known for his paintings of swimming pools, including one titled Portrait of Two Figures. It sold for over $90 million and held the world record price for a living artist. FSN's Laura Bentley sent this report from London.
14: Hockney's work has been long admired throughout the 20th and 21st centuries since he made his name in the art world in the 1960s. A statement from Hockney's representatives said he passed away peacefully at home on the 11th of June, just 1 month before his 89th birthday. The director of London's Tate Britain Art Gallery described Hockney as an immensely important figure and an endlessly inventive artist with a unique vision of the world.
9: And that's the Week in Review. That's Feature Story News. Nick Harper reporting. From Feature Story News in Washington, I'm Nick Harper.
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0: 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I am Chris Goldfinger, and I do this every Sunday. 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

0: 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Welcome to another show. Welcome to the Sunday Soul Serenade Show. 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
0: There you have it. 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Upload yourselves a copy. Well, enough of my introduction. Let me go straight into it. Feature Angela Bofield. Tonight, I give into this.

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GC All Boys. We serve it.

morning, Tyler. When it's this good, there's no saying no. Good morning to all the Woodside Estate family. I want you so, I'm ready. Hope you're enjoying these classics. Morning goes out to Nora, Stephanie, Sabrina, Kim.

Through the Fire, Chaka Khan. For those just joining, I want to say welcome to the Sunday Soul 7-8. We play the classics and only the classics right here.

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But you know what truth is? It's that little baby you're holding, and it's that man you fought with this morning, the same one you're going to make love with tonight.

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For all who've lost loved ones, rest in peace, DB.

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6: 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I don't know, so Chris Goldfinger playing Forever, man. See?

welcome now to the second half of the Sunday Soul 7-8 show. This is where we play the classics and only the classics. Nothing below the 50s, nothing above the 90s. And I want to take time out to say happy birthday to my brother Richie. Sit back and enjoy.

looking for somewhere to go tonight, Meet Me Down at Pork is in Streatham, South London. That's the place to be. As in, I'm there every last Sunday of the month. It's the last Sunday of May. So Pork is tonight. Let's have a party.

Morning goes out to Lady D. Morning goes out to Latanya. Goldust. We all sending happy birthday to Richie.

is Wayne Buff in Streatham. Longest running club in South London. We continue with the oldies.

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0: From Feature Story News in Washington, I'm Nick Harper with the Week in Review. This week was again dominated by the US-Iran conflict and talk of a possible deal. Earlier in the week, the US and Iran exchanged two nights of strikes. And at one point, US President Donald Trump promised to hit the country very hard before taking over Karg Island, the home of Iran's strategic oil facilities off the coast of the country. Ever since Mitch McCann sent this report.
1: Hours after the US completed a second round of strikes against Iranian military targets near the Strait of Hormuz, President Trump suggested that the attacks may only be getting started. He wrote on his Truth Social platform on Thursday, "The United States will be hitting Iran very hard tonight." He added that at some point in the not-too-distant future, the United States would take Karg Island and other oil infrastructure sites. Karg Island is a small coral island off the coast of Iran that handles the majority of the country's crude oil exports. Mr. Trump is frustrated at not being able to reach an agreement with Iran, despite suggesting multiple times that a deal was very close to being signed.
0: Meanwhile, the continued flare-up in hostilities worried US lawmakers and was at odds with the White House's message, as Washington correspondent Simon Marks reports.
2: He sent that message over the last few hours via, according to an interview he gave to Fox News, 49 separate Tomahawk missile strikes. That's a very, very significant piece of military action to be taking when you're simultaneously saying to Congress the war's over and hostilities haven't really occurred since April the 7th when the ceasefire initially came into force.
0: Meanwhile, three Indian sailors were killed this week in a US military strike in the Gulf of Oman. Their families are demanding an investigation. The oil tanker on which they were travelling was hit for allegedly not following the US's military orders. Epicent's Ishan Garg sent this report from New Delhi.
3: Father of an Indian sailor who was on the MT Sotobelo says he wants the government to investigate the circumstances that led to the death of three Indian crew members. US Central Command confirmed on Wednesday that it carried out precision strikes on the vessel's engine room after the ship allegedly failed to follow US military's orders, while Washington's blockade of the Strait of Hormuz continues. The Indian government says it has lodged a strong protest with the US and called for an end to hostilities in the Gulf region.
0: Elon Musk this week became the world's first trillionaire after his company SpaceX went public on the Nasdaq exchange in New York City on Friday. The share price skyrocketed on the first day of trading. However, questions remain about whether the company is overvalued, especially amid warnings from SpaceX itself that it may never be profitable. For now, Musk remains a trillionaire on paper, as his worth is largely determined by the share price of SpaceX and Tesla. From Bureaus Worldwide, this is FSN. This week, the FIFA World Cup kicked off with the opening match in Mexico City. It's the largest ever football tournament, with a record 48 teams taking part across three host nations, Mexico, Canada, and the United States. Security was tight ahead of the opening game amid problems over entry visas and thousands of unsold tickets due to high prices. Ever since Tony Waterman was in Mexico City with the fans.
4: Those ticket prices ranging, most of them from hundreds of dollars into the thousands of dollars per ticket, really puts this World Cup out of reach for the average soccer fan. I was talking to a couple just yesterday who said they spent $7,000 on two tickets to today's opening match between Mexico and South Africa. And those are tickets that are in the nosebleed section of this stadium here in Mexico City. So that is very expensive for a lot of people. But as you mentioned, the FIFA president really defending this ticketing strategy, saying that it's a reflection of the demand for the World Cup.
0: This week, renowned British artist David Hockney passed away at the age of 88. He was best known for his paintings of swimming pools, including one titled Portrait of Two Figures. It sold for over $90 million and held the world record price for a living artist. FSN's Laura Bentley sent this report from London.
5: Hockney's work has been long admired throughout the 20th and 21st centuries since he made his name in the art world in the 1960s. A statement from Hockney's representatives said he passed away peacefully at home on the 11th of June, just 1 month before his 89th birthday. The director of London's Tate Britain Arts Gallery described Hockney as an immensely important figure and an endlessly inventive artist with a unique vision of the world.
0: And that's the Week in Review. That's Feature Story News, Nick Harper reporting. From Feature Story News in Washington, I'm Nick Harper with the Week in Review. This week was again dominated.

There's a track called Money Problems from Paulette Dunkley. There's more from her coming next.

It's Entitled Make It from Marlon. Of course, Andrew Slowly's production. And here's his production. Here's Andrew Slowly with If I Follow My Heart.

Andrew Slowly, If I Follow My Heart. Gotta get an interview with this man real soon. Andrew Slowly, of course, doing his own thing production-wise and sounding great.

Break your promise to me. Scott Radio in the class by itself. How you doing? It's the Lovers Rock Affair. It happens each and every Sunday right here at Sky Radio Jamaica.

Yeah, it's my house, and I definitely live here. Oh, my days. When was the last time you heard that one? Here's a tune called Stop, Look, Listen. You hear me, I say?

Big tune, big tune. This is how we roll. This, of course, is the first hour of three. Trust me. And we're just cruising. Trust me. Cruising.

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Right. This is Sky Radio Jamaica. How you doing? Hope all is well. You're in the best health possible. And you're just chilling, enjoying the lovely vibes.

Even Though You're Gone. Louisa Marks. Big tune. Gotta say hi to Barbara and Peckham. How you doing? Also gotta say hi as well. Goes out to Francis and all those in East London. And also, I've got to say, a big hi goes out to a young lady all the way from Crofton Park. Racine, big up yourself. Also, who else did I have as well? I had a few people there, to be honest. I had a few people there answering phones and what have you. Got to say a big hi goes out to Anthony and all the family locked in from France. Great to have you locked onto the program. Also got to say hi goes out to Veronica. Great to have you in the program. And everybody else, there's so many names there. Big Heidi hi goes out to everybody. This is Sky Radio Jamaica. My name is Papa Ray, your host, until 3 o'clock this afternoon.

There you have it, reunited. Got to say hi to Shirley in Berkeley. Great to have you on the program. Got to say hi to Spider as well, somewhere in Thornton Heath, and all the Dixon family locked in from France as well. Big up yourself.

Wish on a Star. Gotta say hi to Jody. How you doing, Jody? Great to have you in the program, girl. Stay with us. We're here till 3. Maxine, stay with us, all right? All the way in St. Kitts. And we gotta say hi to Rosie in Farnborough. Great to have you in the program. This is how we do.

There you have it, Derek Harriott. And look at me, I'm in love. I've got to say hey to Daphne. How you doing, Daphne? Great to enjoy your company and chat with you as well. This is how we do Sunday vibes, just like this and many more. I've got to say hi to Chris Goldfinger as well, the presenter before me doing his thing. This is Sky Radio Jamaica.

There you have it, Caught You in a Lie. And Gloria, I see you, don't worry. She says she doesn't get mentioned on the radio. Oh, what a shame. She's jealous. She's jealous that she's not getting a mention on the radio. Never mind. How it goes sometimes, you know, is who pop up on the screen first. Anyway, Gloria, this is yours.

Good morning, Lady Carol. How you doing? Up there, of course, in St. Anne's, Jamaica. Thank you. The number, of course, is +447 944 6373 9392. That number gets you through to me in the studio if you fancy yourself a dedication. We keep it rolling with some more good music. Natasha, not sure where you're from, but good afternoon to you.

My Time. Gotta say good afternoon or good evening to Shirley in Brackley. Big hi goes out to Geraldine. What's up? May Penn's online to the program. Also saying hi to

0: Me dinner ready, but wait. 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A papa rape. My God almighty. 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
1: But the music sweet though.

Big tune, Kingston Town. I gotta say hi to all those in Racecourse at this time, locked in, enjoying the program. Enough respects. Keep it coming. Keep spreading the word up there in Racecourse. Big up yourself.

Yep, Saturday night is here again. All right. Big Heidi high goes out to all those in Christiana. Thank you, thank you, thank you. Most appreciated, definitely. And also saying hi to some good people up there in Ryan.

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Frank Feel. 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Up in Frankfield. It's all about some good, relaxing vibes right here.

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0: I want to play this one from Marilyn in Portmore right now. Listen to the lyrics and tell him this, all right?

man in me. Trust me. Speaking to Miss Clark, of course. And, you know, there are so many things. You know, we have to give thanks for what we do have, because many out there are going through worse than what we are dealing with right now. And, you know, you just wonder, how do we all live like this? And some have more than some, and some are crying out for just a little and just can't get it. It's a wicked world we live in, trust me.

What am I living for? Says. Yeah, definitely Delroy Wilson. Lots of you enjoy that one. Let's move over to another wicked, wicked Lovers Rock track.

It's entitled Reasons. Glory, I'm not sure if it was a rewind you wanted or you wanted to talk. Sorry, I was on the other line. It gets busy from time to time.

as well. Gaius Hill is online to the program. Big respects every single time. Every time.

My time soon expire. Making way for the next presenter. Do stay with us throughout the morning, day and night, whatever it is for you in your country. Next up, of course, Lady Hot Lips. Then after Lady Hot Lips, you have, of course, the man with the plan, Mr. Wax. He does his thing, and then from there, Mikey, and then we go over to Porky's for some great music down at the club. So stay with us. This is Sky Radio Jamaica. In the meantime, let's just play my final entry. It's been a pleasure doing it to you. We'll do it again next week. Same space right here, Sky Radio Jamaica. Spread the word no matter where you are right now. Spread the word. Just, you know, if you got five friends, just text five friends. Listen to Sky Radio Jamaica. You've got your special day or your special DJ. Just do that and let's just spread the word. We don't really want to get Sky Radio out there with certain and certain people, if you understand. We want to kind of keep it underground-ish as, I'm not going to say much more than that this week. Anyway, just spread the word and do check out the website. There's a shop on there as well. You can check out some goods on there as well. It's quite easy to go through the shop on there as well. All right, just navigate through, look at the DJs and so forth. Take care. I'm out of here. Bye for now.

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1: From Feature Story News in Washington, I'm Nick Harper with the Week in Review. This week was again dominated by the US-Iran conflict and talk of a possible deal. Earlier in the week, the US and Iran exchanged two nights of strikes, and at one point, US President Donald Trump promised to hit the country very hard before taking over Karg Island, the home of Iran's strategic oil facilities off the coast of the country. Ever since Mitch McCann sent this report.
2: Hours after the US completed a second round of strikes against Iranian military targets near the Strait of Hormuz, President Trump suggested that the attacks may only be getting started. He wrote on his Truth Social platform on Thursday, "The United States will be hitting Iran very hard tonight." He added that at some point in the not-too-distant future, the United States would take Karg Island and other oil infrastructure sites. Karg Island is a small coral island off the coast of Iran that handles the majority of the country's crude oil exports. Mr. Trump is frustrated at not being able to reach an agreement with Iran, despite suggesting multiple times that a deal was very close to being signed.
1: Meanwhile, the continued flare-up in hostilities worried US lawmakers and was at odds with the White House's message, as Washington correspondent Simon Marks reports.
3: He sent that message over the last few hours via, according to an interview he gave to Fox News, 49 separate Tomahawk missile strikes. That's a very, very significant piece of military action to be taking when you're simultaneously saying to Congress the war's over and hostilities haven't really occurred since April the 7th when the ceasefire initially came into force.
1: Meanwhile, three Indian sailors were killed this week in a US military strike in the Gulf of Oman. Their families are demanding an investigation. The oil tanker on which they were travelling was hit for allegedly not following the US's military orders. Ever since Ishan Garg sent this report from New Delhi.
4: Father of an Indian sailor who was on the MT Sotobelo says he wants the government to investigate the circumstances that led to the death of three Indian crew members. US Central Command confirmed on Wednesday that it carried out precision strikes on the vessel's engine room after the ship allegedly failed to follow US military's orders, while Washington's blockade of the Strait of Hormuz continues. The Indian government says it has lodged a strong protest with the US and called for an end to hostilities in the Gulf region.
1: Elon Musk this week became the world's first trillionaire after his company SpaceX went public on the Nasdaq exchange in New York City on Friday. The share price skyrocketed on the first day of trading. However, questions remain about whether the company is overvalued, especially amid warnings from SpaceX itself that it may never be profitable. For now, Musk remains a trillionaire on paper, as his worth is largely determined by the share price of SpaceX and Tesla. From Bureaus Worldwide, this is FSN. This week, the FIFA World Cup kicked off with the opening match in Mexico City. It's the largest ever football tournament, with a record 48 teams taking part across three host nations, Mexico, Canada, and the United States. Security was tight ahead of the opening game amid problems over entry visas and thousands of unsold tickets due to high prices. Ever since Tony Waterman was in Mexico City with the fans.
5: Those ticket prices ranging, most of them from hundreds of dollars into the thousands of dollars per ticket, really puts this World Cup out of reach for the average soccer fan. I was talking to a couple just yesterday who said they spent $7,000 on two tickets to today's opening match between Mexico and South Africa. And those are tickets that are in the nosebleed section of this stadium here in Mexico City. So that is very expensive for a lot of people. But as you mentioned, the FIFA president really defending this ticketing strategy, saying that it's a reflection of the demand for the World Cup.
1: This week, renowned British artist David Hockney passed away at the age of 88. He was best known for his paintings of swimming pools, including one titled Portrait of Two Figures. It sold for over $90 million and held the world record price for a living artist. FSN's Laura Bentley sent this report from London.
6: Hockney's work has been long admired throughout the 20th and 21st centuries since he made his name in the art world in the 1960s. A statement from Hockney's representatives said he passed away peacefully at home on the 11th of June, just 1 month before his 89th birthday. The director of London's Tate Britain Arts Gallery described Hockney as an immensely important figure and an endlessly inventive artist with a unique vision of the world.
1: And that's the Week in Review. That's Feature Story News Nick Harper reporting. From feature story news in Washington, I'm Nick Harper.
0: That certain visual elements could be interpreted differently under its equipment regulations and ultimately requested modifications to the design. Haiti began their first World Cup campaign in 52 years against Scotland at Boston Stadium, Foxborough, on Saturday, July 13th.
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one. This is Lady Hotlips on Sky Radio Jamaica and Sky Radio Jamaica Extra and Love You Like Cooked Food Entertainment. I am playing some beautiful music for you for the next couple of hours, you lucky people. I've been feeling in a cultural mood. Have you ever had that? Do you know what I mean? I want to play some cultural music. So, without further ado, that's exactly what I'm going to do. On the top there was Luciano with Jalive. Let's carry on. Ooh, what

That's Richie Spice Guys with Righteous Use. Na na na na na na na. If you've just joined me, where have you been? This is Lady Hot Lips on Sky Radio Jamaica, and I'm playing some cultural music for you all. Tell a friend to tell a friend. Oh,

in a Babylon. Tribal war in a Babylon. This is Lady Hot Lips. Where have you been if you've just joined in? Welcome to my show. I'm playing some cultural music today. A little bit of a change from what I normally do. What did we just play? That was Max Romeo with War in Babylon. Prior to that, we had Junior Kelly with Jalivon. Let's move on.

Tribal War by John Holt, our Johnny Holt. And prior to that, we had Chant Down Babylon by Junior Biles. This is Sky Radio. I am Lady Hot Lips.

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2: Woo! What did we have? We had the Wailing Souls. Very well. I'm leaving. This is Sky Radio Jamaica. I'm going to give you the studio line number. 07944 637392.

Yes, sir. If Ja is standing by my side, then who should I be afraid of? Nobody. This is Lady Hot Lips. I just want to do a quick shout out to Shirley, Denise, to all the listeners. It's so much to actually say. Because then it becomes like I'm reading out a book. So thank you very much for all your support worldwide. I'm really, really grateful. Yeah, I'm going down the cultural route. I don't really know if that's the right description, but I hope it is. And so, because that's the mood I'm feeling in today. So let's carry on.

so that was Barrington Levy saying he's got to water the black roses in his garden. Yes, sir. And before that, it was Go Seek Your Rights by the Mighty Diamonds. This is Lady Hot Lips.

0: Chalice with Good To Be There. And prior to that, we had Marcia Griffiths with Survival. I hope you're enjoying my my cultural show today. That's the mood I'm in. And I've got a couple more hours to go. Just playing great music for you guys. Right, let's listen to some Dee Brown, shall we?
1: Now hear this.

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0: everyone, I am Pistol, and this is The Buzz.
1: Stranger Cole, a pioneer ska rock steady singer known for songs like Bangarang and Just Like a River, died at the University Hospital of the West Indies on Thursday, June 11th. He was 83 years old. His son, drummer Wilburn Squiddly Cole, confirmed his death in an interview with Observer Online. He said his father was admitted to the hospital 2 weeks prior after ailing for some time, but did not disclose a cause of death. Last December, Stranger Cole did 6 shows in Australia, where he had a loyal following through his songs from the 1960s. He was also popular in Europe. His initial song, Rough and Tough and When You Call My Name with Patsy Todd, were produced by Duke Reed. They were followed by Just Like a River with keyboardist Gladstone Anderson and Bangarang with Lester Sterling of the Scatterlites. Stranger Cole played major roles in the early careers of Ken Booth and the Mighty Diamonds. He wrote and produced Oh My Baby, the Mighty Diamonds' first song. Wilburn Stranger Cole is survived by 7 children, grandchildren, and great-grandchildren. Dancehall diva Dovie Magnum says she considers herself one of the genre's strongest talents as she prepares to flood the market with new music this summer. The singer, whose given name is Simski Harrison, recently released a new single, Be Patient, produced by Nigel Angus of Palm Tree Flow Records. The track highlights her signature style, lyrical prowess, and distinctive melodies, setting the stage for what she says will be a steady stream of releases in the coming months. While she has a catalog of unreleased material ready to go, Dovie Magnum says she's taking a measured approach, noting that fans will have to be patient as she rolls out her projects. According to the artist, the industry may have changed, but a bad artist will always stand out. Fresh from his silver certification in the United Kingdom for his 2015 hit song Shabba Madda Pot, dancehall artist Dexter Daps is celebrating another chart victory. His latest single, Shine, moved from number 9 to number 6 on the USA iTunes reggae chart. Produced by Haliero Chevon Barnett, Billy Summers, and Daniel Fuller Grossman, and written by Dexter Daps and Sheldon Taylor, the track was released to immediate fanfare, quickly ascending the global chart. The music video, co-directed by Lagix and Dexter Daps, was shot on location in Seaview Gardens, surrounded by the people and the energy of the community he calls home. Raw, authentic, and deeply personal, the visual captures the real spirit of the neighborhood across generations, delivering a powerful sense of homecoming that resonates far beyond the screen. Dexter Daps said, quote, "To have my own music and message hit the top 10 on iTunes means everything. This is for the people who have always held me down and for everyone who dares to step into their own light." Shensia and producer Russian register upward movements on Billboard's Latin charts. Shensia is featured on Daddy Yankee's Echo FIFA World Cup 2026, which climbs from number 34 to 29 on Billboard's Rhythmic Airplay and from 35 to 29 on Latin Airplay. The song is featured on the 18-track official FIFA World Cup 2026 album, which was released on June 5th via FIFA Sound, Republic, and Def Jam. Other songs featured on the various artists' album include No Place Like Home by Major Lazer, Nelly Furtado, and Davido, Love Always Wins by Zima featuring Shaggy and Sima Funk, and Game Time featuring Future and Tyla. Meanwhile, Russian and frequent collaborator Raw Alejandro and Wizkid have teamed up for Pongo, which rises to number 19 on Billboard's Hot Latin Songs chart. The song climbs 2 places to number 13 on Billboard's Latin Rhythm Airplay chart. Jamaican Bam Bam, the reconstructed Afrobeats house electronic remix of Sister Nancy's Bam Bam, produced by European producers Hugel and Soto, dips from number 101 to 107 on Billboard's Global 200 chart. It fares better on Global excluding US chart, inching up from 49 to 48. The song steps up from 15 to 13 on Hot Dance Electronic Songs chart, but slips from 11 to 12 on Warm Global Dance Radio after peaking at number 4. Bob Marley and the Wailers lead Billboard reggae albums for 334 non-consecutive weeks at number 1.
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0: recap. That was on the top there, Lord Give I Strength by Boogie Banton. And then we had Princess Gone by Jamason and Dee Brown with Queen Majesty. This is Lady Hot Lips. I just feel in a cultural mood today, so I'm just playing some cultural music for you.
1: Tell you about black.

Yes, sir. That was Guide Over Us by Sizzla Kolanje. Real name, Miguel Orlando Collins. He actually got Sizzla, the name Sizzla, from Omar Harris, which is my brother. Oh, I love that song. Let's move on, darlings.

That's Junior Roots with Nutty Dread. Prior to that, we had Marcus Garvey by Bunny Rugs. This is Lady Hot Lips playing some cultural music for you today, folks. I hope you're having a good day. I'm going to give you the studio line number again, 07-944-637-392.

George Nooks with Zion Gate. Oh yes. Prior to that, we had Always Trying by Judah Tafari. Oh, I'm playing some cultural music for you today, guys. Oh, you know, we are now worldwide. We're doing very, very well. So you can find us on the net, on Facebook, absolutely everywhere. We can find, even on Alexa.

That's the Abyssinians with Forward On to Zion. Let's recap, shall we, guys? Then we had the Heptones, lovely Heptones with I Shall Be Released. I absolutely love that. And then we had Kingdom Rise and Kingdom Fall. Everyone knows Lady Hot Lips cannot sing a tune by the Wailing Souls. And then we had All Gotta Sing the Same Song by the Israel Vibrations. Yes, you know, I struggle to sing. I keep singing. Everyone thinks I can't sing a tune, which is quite correct. I really can't. This is Lady Hot Lips on Sky Radio Jamaica. I'm doing a cultural day for you.

I'm a Revolutionist by Freddie McGregor. And then at the very, very top, what did we have? Forever Loving Ja by Bob Marley. We had to play a Bob Marley. And then we had the Viceroys with Yahoo, Yahoo, Yahoo. This is Lady Hotlips. I'm just feeling very cultural today, so that's what I'm playing for you. I hope you've been enjoying my show. I'm going to move on with a burning spear.

That was Gino Delgado with Warrior Notaria. And at the very top, we had Tradition by Burning Spear and Fade Away by Junior Biles. Oh, beautiful, beautiful. I'm going to carry on with my cultural music.

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That was Mighty Diamonds, 1976. This is Lady Hard Lips, and I'm doing a nice cultural night, day, afternoon, wherever you are, just for you today.

0: Freddie Mackay with Picture on the Wall. Prior to that, we had Christopher Columbus is our jam blasted liad, which he was, by Burning Spear. This is Lady Hot Lips on Sky Radio Jamaica.
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0: 'cause deep brown with I don't wanna be no general. Yes, sir. And the Abyssinians was at the top with Declaration of Rights. Oh, this is Lady Hot Lips. Let me give you the studio line number. 07944637392.
1: Lady Hot Lips.

Okay, darlings. Let's recap, shall we? At the top, we had The Melody of Life by Marcia Griffiths. Then we had Looks is Deceiving, yeah, by The Gladiators. And Can't Get Me Down by The Warrior King. Then we had Who the Cat Fits by Bob Marley. And at the very top here was The Mighty Diamonds with Africa. Now, I'm going to stop my little cultural show. Because we've got less than half an hour to go, and I wanted to pay homage and respect to Stranger Cole and his family, RIP. Stranger Cole was born Wilburn Theodore Cole in 1942. He was born in Portland, Jamaica, yes, and sadly passed away the 11th of June here, 2026. He was 83 years old. He was obviously a pioneer in ska, rocksteady, and reggae. And my condolences goes out to the family, because I was a definite fan, and I play his music all the time. Now, one of his first songs to come out of Jamaica as a reggae song for the industry was in 1968, and it was called Bangarang.

That was 1968 with Bangarang Woman Awana Bangarang. I am paying homage and respect to Stranger Cole, sadly passed away. I'm going to play you one of my favorites.

Should Ever Meet Again by Stranger Cole. I'm just playing some of his tracks he had spanning over 6 decades, over 200 songs. Oh, wow. My condolences to the family.

Okay, folks, that was my tribute to the late and great Stranger Cole. My condolences goes out to all his family and friends. That was Bob Marley, Redemption Song. That was my little tribute. I'm going to say goodbye until the next time. Don't forget to catch my Wednesday shows, 10 o'clock till midnight. It's a soul. It's called Velvet Soul. Until next week, darlings. Bye-bye.

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1: 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You don't know.
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0: Welcome, welcome, welcome, welcome. Good morning, good afternoon, good evening, good night. It doesn't matter where you are in the world. And as we know, the world is round. And I personally are going to hit the four corners of the world. Now, if that you can make any sense out of that, good luck to you. Welcome back. We are locked onto Love You Like Cook Food Entertainment's journey this week on Sky JA, the community radio station with a difference. Right here on this dial, on this airways, you hear music that you don't normally hear, and everybody's talking about the station right about now. So make sure you tell your granny, to tell your granny's sister, Aunt Mavis round the corner, Mr. Jennings and all of him crew, and your cousin's brother, auntie's nephew, to make sure you're locked on to Sky Radio JA, because this is where it is at. Today, I've decided that I'm gonna give you a UK flavour. This side of the show, at least, is going to be very UK-based. In fact, it's going to be 100% UK-based. The first three songs we played was by an artist called Peter Hunningell. The first song was Heavenly, and then it was Cherish and Adore, and then Midnight Love. I'm going to hit you with some Randy Valentine. Have a listen to this, people.
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0: Sky JA, where the community comes together and we listen together and we grow together. I was just thinking to myself, I was just sitting back listening to the music, and I thought, you know what? The musical language of reggae is 100% universal. You generally just feel the energy and the direction of reggae music. I want to pick everybody up today who's taking time to log out, you know, preparing food for the day, getting ready to go to bed. Those night workers, those day workers, people that serve food, pick yourself up and make sure you enjoy the rest of the show. Love you. I haven't given the show a name this week because I just wanted to play music, but there is a very strong, firm UK flavor to the show. Listen, this is an artist called Sparky Rugged. It is very unique. He's got a very unique voice. He's got a very unique style. There's nobody like him in the world. He is doing very well on the sound system side of things. A lot of selectors around the world are playing his music. But what they don't know is he doesn't just do dub plates. He actually makes nice music. I've selected three songs from his albums. Have a listen.
1: Dean.

I told you he's a very unique artist. He's definitely got his own style, but it's 100% reggae. And that is the beauty of this music. You can have different styles. You can be female. You can have a high voice, a low voice, a mid voice, a five-part harmony voice, a seven-part harmony voice, a deep accent, a posh accent, an English accent, American accent. Reggae music is reggae music. Sparky Rugged, his first song was Love Song. Then we had What You Want in Life, and then Hold On. Beautiful music. Let me give you some more UK flavor.

0: well. Pab Hall de Boopsy. Let me tell you, things don't change, you know. Things don't change. It is all the same. This song must be 20 years old. She's talking about Chinese food, boopsing a man, going to New York, sending back jewelry. Things don't change. If you love that woman, you'll make sure that them have everything. A lie and a lie. So listen, Pam Hall, Dear Boopsy. Then we had Hubie, Go Away Dream. And just before that, it was Roger Robin, I'll Give You More. So that was a little bit of UK flavour. Let me love you like cooked food and give you some more flavour.
1: Love you like

0: That was Don Campbell, Ooh La La. And just before that, we had Clear Angel, Young Clear Angel, brought up in Birmingham. Big things are going for her, trust me. While I'm Alive, Give Me My Flowers. I love them lyrics there. Winston Reedy, Mo'am, M-O, which means apparently I love you. So, everybody, I hope you're doing really, really nice today. I'm giving you some UK flavors, yeah. I season up the thing because you know, say, I love you like cook food. Where's the sample?
1: Love you like cook food,
0: just like that. But right here on Sky Radio, JA's number one community radio station, right here where the people get together and raise the village. Or the city, or the town, wherever it is, we raise them. But we also love reggae music. Listen to this tune. It's another song by Clear Angel, I'm Hurting Inside.

Okay, so look, we started that little free section, three tracks, Clear Angel, I'm Hurting Inside, and then we had Paulette Tarja, great UK artist, veteran from way back in the day, and she's still performing live now, beautiful voice, My Tune. And then we had just played Paulette Tarja again, This Used to Be Your House, which is a classic Rare Groove sound. But listen, let me hit you with some more UK music.

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4: Love your life. Cook food.

Okay, welcome back to the second part of the show. I really enjoyed myself with the first hour where we were playing a lot of UK music, because UK music doesn't get the flowers that it deserves. It has had a massive influence over music overall in the world. But see, this side, this hour, I was going to give you another hour of UK music, but I decided that I'm going to do that UK thing another time, so you get another show of that. But this show, right here on Sky Radio JA, in association with Love You Like Cook Food Entertainment, we are going to kick off the show. Well, we've already kicked off the second part of the show with Luciano Blessings, because I didn't bless the show at the very start. I thought, you know what? Sometimes you can mix it up and bless it later on in the show. But I'm going to play you the two-time rhythm, which I played not so long ago, because it's still burning a fire in a JA.

0: I'm not going to lie. I think that rhythm is absolutely amazing. Welcome back to the second part of the hour. If you just missed the beginning bit, I'll let you off this time. But make sure you tell your aunties, sisters, grannies, friends, stepsisters, brother, and his best friend to tune in to Sky Radio JA. Of course, with association with Love You Like Cook Food Entertainment, because this is how we do things. Let me give you a quick rundown of the two times rhythm. Cargo, two times. Then we, I was supposed to put Lady Deflamed, which is actually the the callback, the version of it. But I actually accidentally put the angel in, which is Single Mothers, which is just as good a tune. It just doesn't flow as well, but never mind. Music is music, and it's all good. So then we had Lady Deflame second time, and then we had Side Chicks, Nesbit. And then we had Flower Gun, Ready to Say, and then of course we finished it off with Sanchez, Love Is Blind. And right now I think the Sanchez version is my most favourite, because he's one of my favourite artists, big artist. What else we got for you? Let's play you a Mikey Spice.
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Okay. My conversation with him, AJ Brown, can't call. That was actually made in 2000. Yeah. 5 years old. Then we played Morgan Heritage, She's Still Loving Me. And then Mikey Spice, I Need More. I think I'm going to give you another rhythm.

I told you I was going to play a little rhythm, so let me just tell you exactly what it is that we played. It's the True Love rhythm, and Leah Kaliba, True Love, Stevie Face, Till We Meet Again, Ginger, People Talk, Christopher Ellis, Playlist, Busy Signal, Burdens Heavy, and then Marvin Priest, I Swear. I've got more music to play for you. More good music to play for you right here on Sky Radio JA. Listen up, people. I've got so much more music to play for you.

Glenn Washington, Love Keeps Calling Me. Nuris Joseph, I'll Keep Loving You. And NATO, and the song's called Inspiration. So those are our three singles, which we played just after the little rhythm. I'm trying to mix up the rhythms and the singles for you, give you a nice blend of music and a good flow. So I want your day to go well. I want to maximum respect to everybody on Jamaica JA, Sky Radio Jamaica JA. Brilliant, brilliant, brilliant, brilliant response today to some of the UK music. Thank you for all your messages. Let me play you another rhythm. The rhythm's called Better Must Come.

0: Okay, so the Better Must Come rhythm, and we kicked it off with Devil in Bed, Cornel Campbell, and then Show Some Love, Tristan Palmer, and then Yogi, Leave It to Me. And we got the version underneath us right now. You hear it? Okay, Jacquio.
1: Yeah, you know.

Okay, we have come to the end of my 2 hours for this week. But next week, you'll get me again right here on Sky Radio JA in association with Lovely Like Cuckoo Entertainment, which I am a part of.

0: tell people, I'm going to play one more track. But before I play the one more track, it's only fitting that I actually tell you what I just played, right? It makes sense. Jacquio, Longing For, Freddie McGregor, Love Makes the World Go Round, and then Neville Morrison, True Friends. The last song I'm going to play, by one of my favourite artists I featured last week, left unsaid, Christopher Ellis. People, have a good day.
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0: I said. From Feature Story News in Washington, I'm Nick Harper with the Week in Review. This week was again dominated by the US-Iran conflict and talk of a possible deal. Earlier in the week, the US and Iran exchanged two nights of strikes, and at one point, US President Donald Trump promised to hit the country very hard before taking over Karg Island, the home of Iran's strategic oil facilities off the coast of the country. Ever since Mitch McCann sent this report.
1: Hours after the US completed a second round of strikes against Iranian military targets near the Strait of Hormuz, President Trump suggested that the attacks may only be getting started. He wrote on his Truth Social platform on Thursday, "The United States will be hitting Iran very hard tonight." He added that at some point in the not-too-distant future, the United States would take Karg Island and other oil infrastructure sites. Karg Island is a small coral island off the coast of Iran that handles the majority of the country's crude oil exports. Mr. Trump is frustrated at not being able to reach an agreement with Iran, despite suggesting multiple times that a deal was very close to being signed.
0: Meanwhile, the continued flare-up in hostilities worried US lawmakers and was at odds with the White House's message, as Washington correspondent Simon Marks reports.
2: He sent that message over the last few hours via, according to an interview he gave to Fox News, 49 separate Tomahawk missile strikes. That's a very, very significant piece of military action to be taking when you're simultaneously saying to Congress the war's over and hostilities haven't really occurred since April the 7th when the ceasefire initially came into force.
0: Meanwhile, three Indian sailors were killed this week in a US military strike in the Gulf of Oman. Their families are demanding an investigation. The oil tanker on which they were travelling was hit for allegedly not following the US's military orders. FSN's Ishan Garg sent this report from New Delhi.
3: Father of an Indian sailor who was on the MT Sotobelo says he wants the government to investigate the circumstances that led to the death of three Indian crew members. US Central Command confirmed on Wednesday that it carried out precision strikes on the vessel's engine room after the ship allegedly failed to follow US military's orders, while Washington's blockade of the Strait of Hormuz continues. The Indian government says it has lodged a strong protest with the US and called for an end to hostilities in the Gulf region.
0: Elon Musk this week became the world's first trillionaire after his company SpaceX went public on the Nasdaq exchange in New York City on Friday. The share price skyrocketed on the first day of trading. However, questions remain about whether the company is overvalued, especially amid warnings from SpaceX itself that it may never be profitable. For now, Musk remains a trillionaire on paper, as his worth is largely determined by the share price of SpaceX and Tesla. From Bureaus Worldwide, this is FSN. This week, the FIFA World Cup kicked off with the opening match in Mexico City. It's the largest ever football tournament, with a record 48 teams taking part across three host nations, Mexico, Canada, and the United States. Security was tight ahead of the opening game, amid problems over entry visas and thousands of unsold tickets due to high prices. Ever since Tony Waterman was in Mexico City with the fans.
4: Those ticket prices ranging, most of them from hundreds of dollars into the thousands of dollars per ticket, really puts this World Cup out of reach for the average soccer fan. I was talking to a couple just yesterday who said they spent $7,000 on two tickets to today's opening match between Mexico and South Africa. And those are tickets that are in the nosebleed section of this stadium here in Mexico City. So that is very expensive for a lot of people. But as you mentioned, the FIFA president really defending this ticketing strategy, saying that it's a reflection of the demand for the World Cup.
0: This week, renowned British artist David Hockney passed away at the age of 88. He was best known for his paintings of swimming pools, including one titled Portrait of Two Figures. It sold for over $90 million and held the world record price for a living artist. FSN's Laura Bentley sent this report from London.
5: Hockney's work has been long admired throughout the 20th and 21st centuries since he made his name in the art world in the 1960s. A statement from Hockney's representatives said he passed away peacefully at home on the 11th of June, just 1 month before his 89th birthday. The director of London's Tate Britain Arts Gallery described Hockney as an immensely important figure and an endlessly inventive artist with a unique vision of the world.
0: And that's the Week in Review. That's Feature Story News. Nick Harper reporting. From Feature Story News in Washington, I'm Nick Harper with the Week in Review. This week was again built.
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3: Leaders from sports, business, tourism, government, investment, media, technology, education, and athlete development will gather in Jamaica later this month for the inaugural Made for Goal Jamaica Global Sports Summit, the two-day event which will be held at the University of Technology, Jamaica, on June 29th and 30th, is aimed at exploring how Jamaica can move beyond producing world-class athletes to building a world-class sports industry. In a release, organizers said the summit is being positioned as one of the most ambitious sports industry gatherings ever staged in Jamaica and forms part of a wider push to establish the country as the sports capital of the global South. Health Minister in Jamaica, Dr. Christopher Tufton, has revealed that hackers have contacted the National Health Fund, NHF, claiming that they have access to sensitive medical information belonging to some Jamaicans. Speaking at a post-cabinet press briefing at Jamaica House, Tufton confirmed that the NHF received a threat from a hacker group and reports of a possible breach of the agency's database. There has been some communication from some deviant around this breach, so the NHF has confirmed receipt of a threat from a hacker group claiming to have access to some of the data. Even though they have indicated some of the data that they say they have, it's not yet confirmed, Tufton said. The minister explained that while the claims are still being investigated, the matter was serious enough for the NHF to notify the Office of the Information Commissioner and seek assistance from the Major Organized Crime and Anti-Corruption Agency, MOCA. Tufton sought to reassure the public that steps have already been taken to strengthen the NHF's cybersecurity systems while investigation continue. That favorite black bra many women keep reaching for, often worn again and again between washes, may be doing more than offering comfort and support. Dermatologists are warning that this habit, especially in the heat of summer, can contribute to a range of skin problems. Consultant dermatologist Dr. Rodane Ruddock, who spoke with a star, said the issue of repeatedly re-wearing bras is something that he has seen throughout his practice, but it becomes even more concerning during hotter months, especially now in the summer. I would tell patients to wash their bra after each use, he said. If you like a black bra, you can buy more than one, because when you are going to come to the dermatologist and you don't need a visit, if you can just wash the bra, Ruddock said. He noted that a number of skin conditions can develop gradually when a bra is worn repeatedly without washing. So when you wear your bra and you don't wash it very frequently, what happens is that your bra holds a lot of sweat, a lot of bacteria, a lot of fungus, just because of the material that is used, he explained. As the 2026 FIFA World Cup kicked off on Thursday, June 11th, excitement was palpable among Jamaican football fans across the corporate area in Jamaica, with supporters backing different teams from across the globe. After all, there's no reggae boys at the global spectacle. So respondents to an Observer Online Vox Pop based their choices on family heritage, favorite players, or memorable past World Cup moments. Many expressed support for Brazil, noting years of loyalty to the five-time World Cup winners. Others threw their support behind other favorites such as Argentina and Spain. Haiti has been forced to change the design of its World Cup kit 3 days before their opening match against Scotland. According to FIFA, the illustration on the shirt, which depicts a war scene, fails to comply with its rules, which prohibit the use of any political, religious, or personal messages or slogans on kits. The design pays tribute to the Battle of Vertiers in 1803, which secured Haiti's independence. It has also been embedded on the shirts worn in both of their pre-tournament friendlies. In a statement, Colombian manufacturer Zaite said its original design was a tribute to the men and women who contribute every day to Haiti's future and was not intended as a political statement. It added, FIFA determined that certain visual elements could be interpreted differently under its equipment regulations and ultimately requested modifications to the design. Haiti began their first World Cup campaign in 52 years against Scotland at Boston Stadium, Foxborough, on Saturday, July 13th.
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8: Yeah, me, say intimate connection sound. This is Dwayne Stevens from August Town representing you, So me, I say, Mikey, big up yourself. Ashley, you don't know, see a large gadget. English, you don't know, no. Burn some fire and kill some idiots.

0: Hold on. Let me see now. On a Tuesday night, you've got Holby City, EastEnders, Midsummer Murders, or the Caribbean Renaissance.
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0: The Caribbean Renaissance is long established as the number one Tuesday night out anywhere in London. You could rave or just chill and mingle to the sweetest revival, lovers rock and rear grooves. Played by top DJs on weekly rotation. From 10 p.m. till late at Porky's, Sternold Avenue, Streatham, SW2, 4PA. 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So tell me, why wait for the weekend when you could get revival every Tuesday night at Porky's?
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2: 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The Unity Cup 2026 returns to Charlton Athletics Valley Stadium. Semi-final 1, Tuesday 26th of May at 7:30. The reigning champions, Nigeria's Super Eagles, defend their crown against the mighty warriors of Zimbabwe. Semi-final 2, Wednesday 27th, it's Dancehall versus Desi, a jam and culture clash. Jamaica's Reggae Boys take on India's man-eating Blue Tigers. Saturday

0: I am Pistol, and this is The Buzz.
1: Stranger Cole, a pioneer ska rock steady singer known for songs like Bangarang and Just Like a River, died at the University Hospital of the West Indies on Thursday, June 11th. He was 83 years old. His son, drummer Wilburn Squiddly Cole, confirmed his death in an interview with Observer Online. He said his father was admitted to the hospital 2 weeks prior after ailing for some time, but did not disclose a cause of death. Last December, Stranger Cole did 6 shows in Australia, where he had a loyal following through his songs from the 1960s. He was also popular in Europe. His initial song, Rough and Tough, and When You Call My Name with Patsy Todd, were produced by Duke Reed. They were followed by Just Like a River with keyboardist Gladstone Anderson and Bangarang with Lester Sterling of the Scatterlights. Stranger Cole played major roles in the early careers of Ken Booth and the Mighty Diamonds. He wrote and produced Oh My Baby, the Mighty Diamonds' first song. Wilburn Stranger Cole is survived by 7 children, grandchildren, and great-grandchildren. Dancehall diva Dovie Magnum says she considers herself one of the genre's strongest talents as she prepares to flood the market with new music this summer. The singer, whose given name is Simski Harrison, recently released a new single, Be Patient, produced by Nigel Angus of Palm Tree Flow Records. The track highlights her signature style, lyrical prowess, and distinctive melodies, setting the stage for what she says will be a steady stream of releases in the coming months. While she has a catalog of unreleased material ready to go, Dovie Magnum says she's taking a measured approach, noting that fans will have to be patient as she rolls out her projects. According to the artist, the industry may have changed, but a bad artist will always stand out. Fresh from his silver certification in the United Kingdom for his 2015 hit song Shabba Madda Pot, dancehall artist Dexter Daps is celebrating another chart victory. His latest single, Shine, moved from number 9 to number 6 on the USA iTunes reggae chart. Produced by Haliero Chevon Barnett, Billy Summers, and Daniel Fuller Grossman, and written by Dexter Daps and Sheldon Taylor, the track was released to immediate fanfare, quickly ascending the global chart. The music video, co-directed by Lagic and Dexter Daps, was shot on location in Seaview Gardens, surrounded by the people and the energy of the community he calls home. Raw, authentic, and deeply personal, the visual captures the real spirit of the neighborhood across generations, delivering a powerful sense of homecoming that resonates far beyond the screen. Dexter Daps said, quote, "To have my own music and message hit the top 10 on iTunes means everything. This is for the people who have always held me down and for everyone who dares to step into their own light." Shensia and producer Russian register upward movements on Billboard's Latin charts. Shensia is featured on Daddy Yankee's Echo FIFA World Cup 2026, which climbs from number 34 to 29 on Billboard's Rhythmic Airplay and from 35 to 29 on Latin Airplay. The song is featured on the 18-track official FIFA World Cup 2026 album, which was released on June 5th via FIFA Sound, Republic, and Def Jam. Other songs featured on the various artists' album include No Place Like Home by Major Lazer, Nelly Furtado, and Davido, Love Always Wins by Zima featuring Shaggy, and Sima Funk and Game Time featuring Future and Tyler. Meanwhile, Russian and frequent collaborator Raw Alejandro and Wizkid have teamed up for Pongo, which rises to number 19 on Billboard's Hot Latin Songs chart. The song climbs 2 places to number 13 on Billboard's Latin Rhythm Airplay chart. Jamaican Bam Bam, the reconstructed Afrobeats house electronic remix of Sister Nancy's Bam Bam, produced by European producers Hugel and Solto, dips from number 101 to 107 on Billboard's Global 200 chart. It fares better on Global excluding US chart, inching up from 49 to 48. The song steps up from 15 to 13 on Hot Dance Electronic Songs chart, but slips from 11 to 12 on Warm Global Dance Radio after peaking at number 4. Bob Marley and the Wailers lead Billboard reggae albums for 334 non-consecutive weeks at number 1.
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0: From Feature Story News in Washington, I'm Nick Harper with the Week in Review. This week was again dominated by the US-Iran conflict and talk of a possible deal. Earlier in the week, the US and Iran exchanged two nights of strikes. And at one point, US President Donald Trump promised to hit the country very hard before taking over Karg Island, the home of Iran's strategic oil facilities off the coast of the country. Ever since Mitch McCann sent this report.
1: Hours after the US completed a second round of strikes against Iranian military targets near the Strait of Hormuz, President Trump suggested that the attacks may only be getting started. He wrote on his Truth Social platform on Thursday, "The United States will be hitting Iran very hard tonight." He added that at some point in the not-too-distant future, the United States would take Karg Island and other oil infrastructure sites. Karg Island is a small coral island off the coast of Iran that handles the majority of the country's crude oil exports. Mr. Trump is frustrated at not being able to reach an agreement with Iran, despite suggesting multiple times that a deal was very close to being signed.
0: Meanwhile, the continued flare-up in hostilities worried US lawmakers and was at odds with the White House's message, as Washington correspondent Simon Marks reports.
2: He sent that message over the last few hours via, according to an interview he gave to Fox News, 49 separate Tomahawk missile strikes. That's a very, very significant piece of military action to be taking when you're simultaneously saying to Congress the war's over and hostilities haven't really occurred since April the 7th when the ceasefire initially came into force.
0: Meanwhile, three Indian sailors were killed this week in a US military strike in the Gulf of Oman. Their families are demanding an investigation. The oil tanker on which they were travelling was hit for allegedly not following the US's military orders. FSN's Ishan Garg sent this report from New Delhi.
3: Father of an Indian sailor who was on the MT Sotobelo says he wants the government to investigate the circumstances that led to the death of three Indian crew members. US Central Command confirmed on Wednesday that it carried out precision strikes on the vessel's engine room after the ship allegedly failed to follow US military's orders, while Washington's blockade of the Strait of Hormuz continues. The Indian government says it has lodged a strong protest with the US and called for an end to hostilities in the Gulf region.
0: Elon Musk this week became the world's first trillionaire after his company SpaceX went public on the Nasdaq exchange in New York City on Friday. The share price skyrocketed on the first day of trading. However, questions remain about whether the company is overvalued, especially amid warnings from SpaceX itself that it may never be profitable. For now, Musk remains a trillionaire on paper, as his worth is largely determined by the share price of SpaceX and Tesla. From Bureaus Worldwide, this is FSN. This week, the FIFA World Cup kicked off with the opening match in Mexico City. It's the largest ever football tournament, with a record 48 teams taking part across three host nations, Mexico, Canada, and the United States. Security was tight ahead of the opening game amid problems over entry visas and thousands of unsold tickets due to high prices. FSN's Tony Waterman was in Mexico City with the fans.
4: Those ticket prices ranging, most of them from hundreds of dollars into the thousands of dollars per ticket, really puts this World Cup out of reach for the average soccer fan. I was talking to a couple just yesterday who said they spent $7,000 on two tickets to today's opening match between Mexico and South Africa. And those are tickets that are in the nosebleed section of this stadium here in Mexico City. So that is very expensive for a lot of people. But as you mentioned, the FIFA president really defending this ticketing strategy, saying that it's a reflection of the demand for the World Cup.
0: This week, renowned British artist David Hockney passed away at the age of 88. He was best known for his paintings of swimming pools, including one titled Portrait of Two Figures. It sold for over $90 million and held the world record price for a living artist. FSN's Laura Bentley sent this report from London.
5: Hockney's work has been long admired throughout the 20th and 21st centuries since he made his name in the art world in the 1960s. A statement from Hockney's representatives said he passed away peacefully at home on the 11th of June, just 1 month before his 89th birthday. The director of London's Tate Britain Arts Gallery described Hockney as an immensely important figure and an endlessly inventive artist with a unique vision of the world.
0: And that's the Week in Review. That's Feature Story News, Nick Harper reporting. From Feature Story News in Washington, I'm Nick Harper with the Week in Review. This week was again dominated.